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Jenny's Shoes and Fashions on Uduck Road here in Harvey has everything you need to stay up to date with the latest trends while keeping you comfortable and ready to take on the day in your new outfit. 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
1: This is Air News West in Australia. I'm Lee Harrison. Native title holders in the Pilbara have been awarded $150 million in compensation after the mining of their land without permission. Jamie Smith reports.
2: The federal court has found Fortescue's Solomon Hub mining operation had significant cultural impacts on the Injibati people. The Injibati Nurra Aboriginal Corporation had been seeking compensation over the operation, which began in 2013, despite not having an agreement with traditional owners. Handing down his decision, Justice Stephen Burley found while the economic value of the land was relatively low, the removal and destruction of artifacts in heritage zones and the effects of dewatering in the area caused great distress. He concluded the claim for cultural loss should be assessed in the amount of $150 million, plus an additional $100,000 for economic losses. Jamie Smith, Perth.
1: A Perth father has faced court over a serious crash which killed two young girls in Perth's eastern suburbs. A 24-year-old, Jean Luckou, is accused of veering off the road and crashing his car into a tree last month. Two girls, aged 3 and 4, who were passengers in the car, died in hospital more than a week later, while his 24-year-old passenger was seriously injured. In Midland Magistrates Court, prosecutors alleged the driver had inhaled nitrous oxide before the crash. WA Police Force has confirmed one of its officers died in a car crash last week. The 54-year-old was on duty and driving to work when she collided with another car at an intersection in Hopeland on Thursday night. She was rushed to hospital but has since died. A 63-year-old woman in the other car escaped with minor injuries. Turning to sport now, Patrick Cripps and Jacob Wietering are both committing to staying at Carlton following Michael Voss's departure. The Blues' next coach will be Cripps' fifth coach since debuting in 2014.
3: Mate, I'm contracted in the next year, so like I said before, I'm really committed in terms of this season. Like, it's I'm not just going to wave the white flag and waste the year. Like, there's a lot for me to play out this year, so the privilege to play AFL, any game of AFL, is a massive honour.
1: As well as a new coach, the Blues are also looking for a new list boss with Nick Austin leaving the club. St Kilda star Nasai Wanganeen Malira has been sidelined for at least 3 more weeks after suffering a calf strain.

0: lost to the Thunderbirds on Friday is unacceptable. The Fever were jumped by their opponents in what was a second straight loss at home as they slipped to third on the ladder. Coach Ryan says it's the way they lost that hurts most.
1: We're okay to lose if you have to lose. A team always has to lose, but I think it's how you lose that's the most important part, and I think that type of loss is unacceptable for us.
0: This is Air News Western Australia.
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1: Hi, I'm Jessica from Westpac here in Harvey, and I'm here to tell you that when it comes to banking, there is no competition. Like, literally, no competition. All the other banks have left town. We're the last ones standing here at Westpac. So if you like walking into a branch and talking to a real human like me, who knows you and knows the town, then Westpac is it. We love our branch here, and we love the people of Harvey, so come in and have a chat, whether it's personal or business. 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

0: murder of his ex-girlfriend and another bikey boss. This is Air News. In rugby league, Broncos veteran Ben Hunt is backing Sam Walker to shine if called on to replace the injured Tom Dearden in the Maroon side for Origin Game 1. The Roosters halfback is in the mix, although some are suggesting Cowboys teammate Jake Clifford could get the nod. Hunt says Walker has the qualities to deliver on the big stage.
1: He's playing some really good footy for the Roosters, him and Chez both. I think they're playing really good. You know, it's kind of like, you know, I guess Tommy last year, a lot of people didn't think he was up for it and he got the opportunity and, you know, he's our best player, so... Sammy's a good little player, mate, and if you got the opportunity, I think you'd stand up.
0: The AFL has pushed back the fixture release for round 16 to 22 until tomorrow. North Melbourne, currently 11th on the ladder with 4 wins, looking for more prime time exposure. The Roos have had just one game on free-to-air television in the season so far. Former captain Jai Simpkins says he and his star teammates would thrive in prime time.
2: Playing in the big games on Friday, Saturday nights against the big teams, that's where you want to be playing. And as you've seen on the weekend, some of our young guys like Georgie Wardlaw, who I thought on the weekend was probably his best game for the year. His intent to tackle and chase is as good as anyone in the competition. LDU was on fire. Colby, when he gets the ball and runs.
0: Meanwhile, Collingwood ruckman Darcy Cameron will again have to prove his fitness for an ankle injury as the Magpies train ahead of Friday's clash with Sydney. In netball, the West Coast Fever will have an opportunity to bounce back after last week's 20-goal loss when they faced the Swifts this weekend. The Fever have lost 2 of their last 3 games, both of them at home, to slide to 3rd on the Super Netball ladder. Australian Independent Radio News.
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0: Hi, my name's Smee. I'm from the Anchorman. 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

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I'm Hannah Cornwell, making sure you can hear Aussie music and local artists on your radio or computer. 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
1: This is Air News West in Australia. I'm Lee Harrison. Native title holders in the Pilbara have been awarded $150 million in compensation after the mining of their land without permission. Jamie Smith reports.
2: The federal court has found Fortescue's Solomon Hub mining operation had significant cultural impacts on the Injibati people. The Injibati Nurra Aboriginal Corporation had been seeking compensation over the operation, which began in 2013, despite not having an agreement with traditional owners. Handing down his decision, Justice Stephen Burley found while the economic value of the land was relatively low, the removal and destruction of artifacts in heritage zones and the effects of dewatering in the area caused great distress. He concluded the claim for cultural loss should be assessed in the amount of $150 million, plus an additional $100,000 for economic losses. Jamie Smith, Perth.
1: A Perth father has faced court over a serious crash which killed two young girls in Perth's eastern suburbs. A 24-year-old, Jean Luckoo, is accused of veering off the road and crashing his car into a tree last month. Two girls, aged 3 and 4, who were passengers in the car, died in hospital more than a week later, while his 24-year-old passenger was seriously injured. In Midland Magistrates Court, prosecutors alleged the driver had inhaled nitrous oxide before the crash. WA Police Force has confirmed one of its officers died in a car crash last week. The 54-year-old was on duty and driving to work when she collided with another car at an intersection in Hopeland on Thursday night. She was rushed to hospital but has since died. A 63-year-old woman in the other car escaped with minor injuries. Turning to sport now, Patrick Cripps and Jacob Wietering are both committing to staying at Carlton following Michael Voss's departure. The Blues' next coach will be Cripps' fifth coach since debuting in 2014.
3: Mate, I'm contracted in the next year, so like I said before, I'm really committed in terms of this season. Like, it's I'm not just going to wave the white flag and waste the year. Like, there's a lot of footy to play out this year, so the privilege to play AFL, any game AFL, is a massive honour.
1: As well as a new coach, the Blues are also looking for a new list boss with Nick Austin leaving the club. St Kilda star Nasiah Wanganeen Malira has been sidelined for at least 3 more weeks after suffering a calf strain. Saints co-captain Callum Wilkie will be given every chance to face Richmond on Sunday. Dan Ryan has labelled the West Coast Fever's 20-point loss to the Thunderbirds on Friday as unacceptable. The Fever were jumped by their opponents in what was a second straight loss at home as they slipped to third on the ladder. Coach Ryan says it's the way they lost that hurts most.
4: We're okay to lose if you have to lose. A team always has to lose, but I think it's how you lose that's the most important part, and I think that type of loss is unacceptable for us.
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0: Hi, my name is Olive Wallum, and I love living in Harvey because I was born here and it's home to me. 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
1: Hi, I'm Jessica from Westpac here in Harvey, and I'm here to tell you that when it comes to banking, there is no competition. 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

0: Cause I gotta have faith. Ooh, I gotta have faith. Because I gotta have faith, faith, faith. I gotta have faith, faith, faith. Get it.
1: This ain't no disco. It ain't no country club either.

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1: This is Air News Western Australia. I'm Sean Bindley. Questions asked by the opposition in the state's parliament have revealed Western Australia's tough new tobacco laws still haven't been put into practice. The new legislation was passed 2 months ago, giving the health department the power to close stores found to be selling illicit tobacco products. The department has yet to issue any store with a short or long-term closure order. Shadow Police Minister Adam Hort says other states have proven it's not that hard.
2: Every other state, when they've introduced these pieces of legislation, they've made a real difference. 13 days it took them in Queensland, 53 days in New South Wales, 45 days in South Australia after the legislation was enforced. That action's important. It also sends a clear message to these crime syndicates that they're not welcome in these states. What's the point of giving authorities these tough new powers through Parliament if government refuses to actually use them? The Cook Labor government's inaction is sending a dangerous message to the criminals involved in these complex international syndicates. They're essentially saying that in WA you're free to run, you're illegal.
1: Police have charged a third person as part of their ongoing investigation into author Craig Silvey. Last week he admitted to possessing and distributing child exploitation material earlier this year. Police say their investigation into Silvey has led them to arrest a 57-year-old Maryland's man. He'll face court today on charges of producing and distributing child exploitation material. A 19-year-old man has been charged with 22 child sexual offences for allegedly assaulting a teen he met while working as a referee at the West Australian Basketball Association. Police say the offending occurred between February and March this year. The South Perth man is due to front court today on charges including aggravated stalking and persistent sexual conduct with a child under 16. The man found guilty of murdering a rival bikie boss in front of hundreds of people is being sentenced today. David Pye paid a trained sniper to shoot Nick Martin at the Kwinana Motorplex in 2020. He was also convicted of trying to arrange the murder of his ex-girlfriend and another bikie boss. A search resumed off Triggs Beach this morning after reports last night of a possible swimmer in distress. Emergency services were called to the area just after 5:15 yesterday afternoon, with Water Police, the Police Air Wing, Marine Rescue WA and Surf Life Saving crews all involved in the search. No one was located and the search was suspended overnight. Police urging anyone with information to contact Crime Stoppers on 131 444. A popular children's play sand has been pulled from the shelves at the Reject Shop after testing detected traces of asbestos. Parents are being urged to stop using the HTI brand scented sand and return it to any store for a full refund. In sport, Dan Ryan has labelled the West Coast Fever's 20-point loss to the Thunderbirds on Friday as unacceptable. The Fever were jumped by their opponents in what was a second straight loss at home, slipping to third on the ladder. Ryan says it's the way they lost that hurts the most.
3: We're okay to lose if you have to lose. A team always has to lose, but I think it's how you lose that's the most important part, and I think that type of loss is unacceptable for us.
1: And Australia's Women's T20 World Cup squad has been announced with 15 players. Lucy Hamilton will feature in her first World Cup after squeezing out fellow quick Darcy Brown for the upcoming tournament in England and Wales. Sophie Molyneux will captain the side. The tournament starts on June 12. This is Air News Western Australia.
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I am in Year 3 at St. Anne's Catholic Primary School, and I want to thank all of the volunteers at Harvey Community Radio for playing great music.

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1: Nice.
0: Nice. Now we're going to get stuck into the first song. This is In Excess with their song Burn For You.

0: 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We'll definitely get it into air. Try to have the info in by Monday evening at the latest, so we can include it. So we can include it for our Wednesday program. Meanwhile, tonight we have some AFL, some local sport, as well as some Bidding Up Fishing Club info.
1: Nice.
0: Okay. Now we'll get into our second song of the night. We'll have The Fray with How to Save a Life. Here it is.

0: Okay, that was Choir Boys with Run to Paradise and Cold Chisel with Bow River. What are the next songs coming up today, Jeff?
1: Only Natural from Crowded House. Our friends across the Dutch. but that don't matter. They're here more than anywhere. And then after that, we've got a bit of Darryl Braithwaite with Those Horses of His.
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0: That was Crowded House with It's Only Natural and The Horses by Daryl Braithwaite. Great songs. 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What do we got coming up next, Jeff?
1: We got that good old Stevie Wright and Daddy Cool with Daddy Cool.
0: Oh, lovely.
1: Yeah, so we'll go into a bit of Daddy Cool now.
2: Oh, well, I saw a crazy chick a-running down the street. I said, who, pretty baby, why the ready beat? She said, why square, don't you dig the scene? Daddy Cool's a-playing on that music machine. Daddy who?
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0: That was Daddy Cool with Daddy Cool and the Divinals with Science Fiction. What are the last two songs we're going to play today, Jeff?
1: Last two?
0: Yeah.
1: I thought we might do a bit of a double.
0: Okay.
1: A double act from In Excess, being Devil Inside and Suicide Blonde.
0: Oh, that sounds good to me. Okay, here we go. We're going to double up on the NXS. This is Harvey Community Radio, 96.5. It's your town talking.
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0: Alrighty, we hope you enjoyed that back-to-back In Excess with Devil Inside and Suicide Blonde. Thank you for tuning in today to Oz Music. You want to say goodbye to the listeners, Jeff?
1: Certainly do, yeah. So that brings us to another conclusion of Australian rock. But never fear, we'll be back again next week. I almost said year then to make it a rhyme.
0: We will be back next week.
1: Yeah, we'll be back next week.
0: Alrighty, thank you for tuning in today. And
1: to do it all again for you.
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Hi, I'm Don Marshall. I've lived in Harvey all my life. I love it. Why do I like Harvey? Primarily because it's a community. It's a community of people who look after and like to help people. I'm also a dedicated listener of Harvey Community Radio, 96.5 FM, because my brother tells me I have to. After all, it's your town talking.

0: 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This is a blues show, isn't it?
1: Hi, and welcome to Nothing But The Blues. Ben's my name, and I'll be taking you through another 2 hours of solid blues music. Hope you can stick around and enjoy it with me. Let's get straight into the music now. This is Nothing But The Blues.

Hi, g'day and welcome to another Nothing But The Blues. That was Warren Haynes and Derek Trux there from 2024 off the Million Voices Whisper album. The song was called Real, Real Love. Hope you enjoyed that. And opening the show, the boys from Victoria, of course, Aussie group The Teskey Brothers, Let Me Let You Down. We're going to hear from them later in the show. Let's get back into the music now. Here's a brand new one from Bonnie Raitt, Prison Around Blues.

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Oh, yeah, something a bit different here on Nothing But The Blues. Hope you enjoyed that track. That one was from 2019 from the OK Crawdad album, American Nick Shoulders, with his song Rather Low, the acoustic version, and recorded in a house in Tennessee. Hope you enjoyed that. Before that, Buddy Guy, of course, off his album Skin Deep, course, from 2008, Show Me The Money. And before that, Joe Bonamassa, Better The Devil You Know, a bit of rock and blues here on Nothing But The Blues. Right, as promised, let's play another one from the Aussie group, the Teskey Brothers. Here's their song,

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4: 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This ain't nothing but the blues.

Now for 17 years I've been going in back. 17 more will bury me. 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Son of a bitch!

My heart is breaking, hands are shaking, bugs are crawling all over me. My heart is breaking, hands are shaking, bugs are crawling all over me. My heart is breaking, hands are shaking, bugs are crawling all over me. My head was aching, hands are shaking, bugs are crawling all over me.

That's the live version of Link of Chain from 2014. Chris Smither there. Hope you enjoyed that track. Before that, American group Nathaniel Rateliff and the Night Sweats with Son of a Bitch. All right, you're on Nothing But the Blues. I'm Ben, taking you through 2 hours of non-stop blues music. Here's one I dug up from the local folder. This guy has no online presence, so I have no idea where he's based, but if you ever see him around, make sure you check him out. He's obviously from the southwest region here somewhere. Here's Stephen Keir with his song, Going Down to Bridgetown.

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2: Turn it up. This ain't nothing but the...

some rock and roll boogie woogie blues there from Benoist King and Smoking Joe Kubek. Freezer Burn, that was called. That was from 2013. Before that, Steve Umet with Highway. I've been enjoying some of the rock and blues here on Nothing But the Blues. Right, here's Sass Jordan and their song Alive and Well.

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3: Non-stop blues. This ain't nothing but the blues.

Oh, yeah. Boom, boom. Out go the lights. That was Pat Travers there off his album, Pat Travers, the same name, from 1976. Before that, Phil Keggy with Undertow. You're listening to Nothing But The Blues. Ben's my name, taking you through another hour of non-stop blues music. All right, here's one from 1986 from the album Dancing on the Edge. It's Roy Buchanan, Chokin' Kind.

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2: 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You're on nothing but the blues.

bit of country rockabilly blues there. That was Rodney Crowell from his album Tar Paper Sky from 2014, and the song was called Frankie Please. Before that was Charlie Parr and his folky acoustic blues number 1922 Blues. Hope you're enjoying the tunes here on Nothing But The Blues. Here's Johnny Lang and Lie To Me.

Don't you let my baby ride, man. Don't you let my baby ride, man. Don't you let my baby ride, man. Don't you let my baby ride.

Jenny's Shoes and Fashions on Uduck Road here in Harvey has everything you need to stay up to date with the latest trends while keeping you comfortable and ready to take on the day in your new outfit. 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
1: There ain't no kind of blues like these kind of blues. Nothing but the blues.

Oh, yeah, from the album El Camino from 2011. That was the Black Keys there with their song Run Right Back. Before that was Marco Goldsmith's Blue Heat with I Want Your Love. And, of course, before the break, Muddy Waters, 40 Days and 40 Nights, the legendary bluesman there. All right, that's about it for this episode of Nothing But the Blues. I hope you've enjoyed the music. Remember, blues is easy to play but harder to feel. Blues tells a story, so make sure you tell yours. Until next time, friends, be well. Here's Magic Slim and the Teardrops with I'm a Bluesman.

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0: G'day, this is David Bolt. I'm here in Harvey. I'm the local member for Murray Wellington. It's great to be in town, and I'm a dedicated listener of Harvey Community Radio 96.5 FM. After all, it's your town talking.
1: 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It's great fun, so get in touch with the station. 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
1: 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We're looking forward to hearing from you. It's your town talking.

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1: Hi, I'm Jessica from Westpac here in Harvey, and I'm here to tell you that when it comes to banking, there is no competition. Like, literally, no competition. All the other banks have left town. 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
1: I'm Alan Baskin. The federal government has gone on the front foot on its changes to property taxes during question time in Parliament. The government has used the budget to rein in capital gains tax and restrict negative gearing to new builds. The opposition says the policies will do little to make housing more affordable. But Anthony Albanese has told Parliament the changes will help boost supply and lower prices.
2: What I can confirm is, as a direct result, and it's there in the budget papers, increase housing supply by at least 30,000. 30,000 as a direct result.
3: Order.
1: New figures show regional property markets are outperforming their city counterparts when it comes to price growth. Cotality data shows internal migration and affordability remain key drivers of demand for property in the regions. Head of research, Jared Berg, says while there is a loss of momentum in price growth, regional markets are more resilient.
4: The trend across the country has been that the regional areas have outperformed the capital cities. Nationally, it was a 3.3% increase for the regions in the past 3 months, whereas the capitals increased by 1.1%.
1: The company behind online education giant Canvas is believed to have paid a multi-million dollar ransom to hackers after a major data breach. More than 120 Australian schools and universities were impacted by the attack, with experts warning student data remains at risk. A Victorian man's been jailed for 9 years for trying to smuggle 22 kilos of cocaine into the country hidden in printers. Australian Border Force officers intercepted 5 printers on their way into the country and found 10 packets of cocaine hidden within the paper trays. The 47-year-old is the third Victorian man to have been jailed over the foiled plot. A huge police raid has unfolded near Geelong as part of an investigation into illegal gun manufacturing. Police, robots, drones and the dog squad have swarmed a house at Lara. A 47-year-old was arrested last month after drugs, a machine gun and 3D-printed firearms were found at a property in the same area. Police have confirmed the latest raid is connected. Former New South Wales Police Commissioner Karen Webb has been named to oversee a review of the Northern Territory's child protection system. She'll work with Northern Territory public servant Greg Shanahan on the review, which has been triggered by the death of a 5-year-old girl at Alice Springs. The reject shop has recalled HTI Playsand after traces of asbestos were found in the product. The family is being told to stop using the sand immediately and return it with proof of purchase for a full refund. Consumer watchdog ACCC is advising parents to check its website for disposal instructions. More than 90% of Australian drivers believe using a mobile phone while behind the wheel is dangerous, but most are still doing it. The National Driving Behaviour Report has found almost one-third of young drivers are checking notifications within minutes of receiving them. This is Air News. Australia is set to have a challenger for the America's Cup for the first time in more than 25 years, with plans underway to enter next year's edition. The 2027 Cup will be 44 years since Australia 2's famous victory to break the New York Yacht Club's 132-year winning streak. Member of that team, John Longley, says the country has continued to produce sailing talent since then.
5: Although we haven't sailed for 25 years, we have had sailors right through it. Many of the boats that have won have had Australians on board. So even though we haven't had the financial backing or have an Australian challenge, there's been Australians right at the top end of it.
1: NRL coaching greats Ivan Cleary has announced he will depart the Penrith Panthers at the end of next season. Cleary says he's not interested in coaching another club and has left open the idea of coaching New South Wales in State of Origin. Collingwood coach Craig McRae concedes Bobby Hill is not quite there as he presses for an AFL return. Hill has been playing at VFL level after spending time away from the club for personal reasons. Australia has named a 15-player squad for the 2020 World Cup, with fast bowler Darcy Brown a notable omission. Australian Independent Radio News.
6: Hi, my name is Cody Jones, and I love living in Harvey because there's lots to do. 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And you can also go out to the beach, Mylap Beach, which is about a 20-minute drive. 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

0: Hi, this is Brett from Jebediah, and I'd like to take half a minute of your time to tell you why community radio is so bloody fantastic. Freedom from the constraints of commercial programming means you can tune into stuff you can't hear anywhere else. Everything from ethnic and indigenous news and music to Norwegian black metal or the yodeling half hour, all in the same afternoon. 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
1: This is AIR News, Western Australia. I'm Alan Baskin. The man who orchestrated the public assassination of a rival bikie boss has been jailed for more than three decades. Chelsea Bowden with that story.
2: It's been more than 5 years since ex-Rebels bikie boss Nick Martin was shot dead in front of 2,000 people at the Kwinana Motorplex. Today, the man who ordered the killing, David Pye, has been sentenced to life behind bars with a minimum non-parole period of 34 years. Pye was convicted of Martin's murder after offering an ex-Army reservist $150,000 to undertake the killing. The shooter, Benjamin Luke Johnston, is already serving a 20-year jail term. Pye was also found guilty of trying to arrange the murders of his ex-girlfriend and another rival bikie. He won't be eligible for parole until 2055.
1: The state government is introducing reforms to protect homeowners from the impact of construction companies which are in financial trouble. The proposed amendments will give the Building Commissioner power to request information from builders who are suspected to be struggling. If the requested information isn't handed over, the builder could face licence suspension or even cancellation. Commerce Minister Dr. Tony Butti says it's a major overhaul of the Building Commissioner's powers.
3: At the moment, they are unable to legally force or direct a builder to hand over financial statements. That can only happen at the time of renewal of the licence or for a very prolonged SAT process.
1: Building Commissioner Phil Payne says some homeowners have been let down by builders.
4: These proposed laws really do provide an opportunity to protect consumers from those few builders out there that don't do the right thing in relation to meeting their contractual obligations.
1: A 20-year-old man accused of plotting a mass casualty terror attack in Perth is now facing a further six charges. Jason Joseph Michaels faced the Stirling Gardens Magistrates Court via video link this morning. The six additional charges include possession of violent extremist material, child abuse material, objectionable material, and bulletproof clothing. The case has been adjourned for 8 weeks. An investigation continues after an e-scooter rider was killed in a crash on a busy Perth highway. The man in his 40s was travelling south to cross Reed Highway when he collided with a white Hyundai Getz travelling west just before 7 last night. The rider suffered critical injuries and died at the scene. Anyone with information should contact Crime Stoppers. Police have charged another man as part of their ongoing investigation into the online activities of WA author Craig Sylvie. Sylvie has pleaded guilty to two charges of possessing and distributing child exploitation material. A 57-year-old has now been charged with producing and distributing child exploitation material. He's the third person charged as part of the investigation. AIR Sport and Perth Glory's Adam Griffiths will remain the team's head coach for another 2 years. The 46-year-old joined the club last season and has now been given the reins until the end of 2028. Griffiths says finals football is the expectation.
5: One of the things I want to make sure that we do is we push the group to another level, both from a physical perspective, but also from a playing model perspective, bringing in key players and in retaining the players that fit that playing style.
1: Coach Dan Ryan has labelled the West Coast Fever's 20-point loss to the Thunderbirds on Friday as unacceptable. The Fever were jumped by their opponents in what was a second straight loss at home as they slipped to third on the ladder. This is AIR News, Western Australia.
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Jenny's Shoes and Fashions on Uduck Road here in Harvey has everything you need to stay up to date with the latest trends while keeping you comfortable and ready to take on the day in your new outfit. 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
1: Good morning, I'm Lee Harrison. Opposition leader Angus Taylor will outline a plan to address the housing crisis in his budget reply speech. Nelson Scott reports.
2: Days after the government's budget saw incentives for property investors reined in, the coalition will provide its own housing affordability plan. Liberal leader Angus Taylor will use tonight's budget reply to flesh out a policy which ties migration numbers to the construction of new homes. The coalition will also promise to create a new housing infrastructure fund, claiming it will unlock 400,000 properties. Mr. Taylor says he would slash construction red tape if he wins the next election, arguing it would lower the costs of building a house. His speech will also outline energy security measures and investment policies. Nelson Scott, Canberra.
1: The federal government is rejecting suggestions from the property sector that rents could surge due to changes unveiled in the budget. Industry believes changes could see investors ditch the market to invest in other assets, leading to upward pressure on rents. Government Minister Claire O'Neill says there'll be a lot of noise about the changes in the coming days and weeks.
3: There won't be a significant impact. So the Treasury modelling says this will be around $2 a week, but that doesn't take into account the fact that we are improving supply and that will put downward pressure on rents.
1: The New South Wales Health Minister says he's angry about violent scenes outside the emergency department of a Sydney hospital. Ryan Park says he understands the incident at St George Hospital had nothing to do with patients or staff, but he says the behaviour is absolutely unacceptable.
4: I'm very, very disappointed. Emergency departments are really stressful places. People go there often on the worst day of their life. They don't need to see this hooligan-type behaviour outside an ED, and we expect and hope that the New South Wales Police get hold of these people and charge them for this incident.
1: The US president has touched down in Beijing for a summit with his Chinese counterpart. Reporter Lauren Tomasi says there are particular concerns for Australia.
5: One of the things we'll be watching so closely is to how he addresses Taiwan. Australia, obviously, the security of the Indo-Pacific for us, we are very tied up with the United States. And if the United States changes its language in any way on Taiwan, then that would have great implications for us. Look, with Donald Trump being so open to the cameras, saying what's on his mind, I think the world knows everything is at stake and nothing is predictable.
1: And a task force is being set up to develop a national approach to deal with prostate cancer. The disease affects one in five Australian men and claims nearly 4,000 lives each year. Former Deputy Prime Minister Wayne Swan will chair the new committee, having faced his own personal battle. Mr. Swan says a proactive approach to early detection will save lives.
6: Millions of Australian men are unaware that they're at risk, and that's why we need more national programs, more programs for screening and testing.
1: This is Air News. Collingwood suffered a big injury blow ahead of its clash with Sydney. Jordan Tunbridge reports.
7: Footy fans will miss a blockbuster ruck battle between Darcy Cameron and Brodie Grundy, with Magpies coach Craig McRae ruling Cameron out of Friday night's game at the SCG.
8: He's got a bit going on with his body. We're going to rule him out, not travel. His partner is due next week as well.
7: Cameron, one of four outs, with Scott Pendlebury, Darcy Moore and Pat Lipinski also sidelined. But Swans coach Dean Cox says that won't change their approach.
9: No matter what personnel is out there, they are a very experienced football team. They've always been up for the fight.
7: Sydney faces a selection squeeze as Charlie Curnow pushes to return after replacement Hayden McLean kicked three goals. Cox confirming one of Curnow, McLean, Joel Amati or Logan McDonald will miss out. Jordan Tunbridge, Melbourne.
1: To rugby league and Roosters halfback Sam Walker's unconcerned by reports his defence could cost him a call-up for Queensland. The Maroons are searching for a new number seven for the series opener after an injury to Tom Dearden. Walker asked to respond to criticism of his defence by Queensland legend Corey Parker.
10: Yeah, not at all, mate. I'm working as hard as I can on my football and I'm doing everything that I can do in my control at the moment, and everyone's going to have their own opinions. It's what it is. It's football. Everyone's entitled to their own opinion.
1: And New South Wales will be trying to wrap up the women's state of origin when the second match gets underway tonight in Brisbane. Australian Independent Radio News.
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12: 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Today's Harvey Waroona Reporter stories were published in the latest edition of Tuesday, the 12th of May, 2026. My name is Jude, and I'm your presenter for today. Beginning on the front page, winners and losers across the region as state budget is handed down. A mixed bag for the Southwest by Craig Duncan. Last week's state budget had winners and losers, with Bunbury having the most success in the southwest. Harvey and Waroona are set to benefit from overall budget commitments, but have mostly missed out on specific funding for projects. Waroona and Harvey residents will benefit from the state's new fee-free Sundays for public transport with the return of the Australind train. Continuing on front page, Carbon Footprint Talks Heat Up by Craig Duncan. A discussion around emissions is heating up across the state this month, with several local governments weighing in on how best to manage WA's greenhouse contributions. Last month, several local governments reviewed the WA Local Government Association's new draft climate change advocacy position, including the shires of Waroona and Harvey. While the Shire of Harvey took the draft policy at face value, the Shire of Waroona pushed an alternative position, claiming climate change was a natural process and only partly driven by human activity, a stance that goes against the views of Australia's leading science agency, CSIRO. The alternate policy was prepared by Shire Chief Executive Mark Goodlett, who said the Shire stance was more holistic about climate and connection to the Earth systems and processes. The Welga discussion comes as the state government revealed plans to scrap emissions reduction targets in its new state government climate bill. Speaking to reporters in Perth last Tuesday, Premier Roger Cook said WA had a unique role to play in global decarbonisation. It may mean Western Australia's emissions increased relative to the rest of Australia because of the important role that we'll play in the global push to decarbonisation, he said. We have to play a global role, and we have a unique role because of the renewable energy we have, because of the resources that we have and the critical minerals that we have. The globe's the winner. Moving on to news, page 3. Housing ticked for vacant land by Craig Duncan. The Shire of Harvey has pushed forward with plans to open up 20,000 square metres of vacant townsite land for housing. During last month's council meeting, councillors voted unanimously to approve a motion to reclassify two vacant areas in the Harvey townsite from public open space to residential areas. Lot 8, Wright Street, next to the Harvey Bowling Club, and Lot 9, Hester Street, also known as the Hester Street Reserve, are both slightly more than 10,000 square metres of cleared land, and the council is aiming to develop for housing. The motion builds on a decision from December 2025 to investigate the potential of using the land specifically for the establishment of independent living units for residents aged over 55. The new motion has been the Shire dropped the specifics for senior housing, instead opting to apply a coding of R15, R40. However, the Wright Street development is still emphasised as a site which would be ideal for over 55 accommodation. The site is centrally located within 200 metres of the town centre and is well serviced by urban amenities, including the bowling club, men's shed, hospital and a range of community services, Shire document stated. Its proximity to the town centre and established services make it particularly suitable for over 55 accommodation. The Hester Street proposal is an emphasis on developing new housing, with Shire documents stating the density code's listing would allow the Shire greater scale, flexibility, incentive and capacity to unlock the potential of the site with an integrated a mix of residential housing types and short-stay tourism accommodation. Shire President Michelle Campbell said it was a great initiative, and Councillor Robin Coleman said she was a big advocate for the motion, wanting to get more people in houses. Continuing on from Front Page, Premier Ready to Abandon Net Zero by Craig Duncan. The state government is looking to abandon emission targets, claiming the globe would be overall winner as WA's emissions rise. In an interview last week with the ABC, Premier Roger Cook said the state government would be looking to drop climate targets. He said WA was a unique role to play in global decarbonisation and emissions may have to rise. WA is the only state that does not have a target to reach net zero emission before 2050. Speaking to reporters, Mr. Cook said WA had a unique role to play in global decarbonisation due to our access to critical minerals and renewable energy. It may mean Western Australians' emissions increase relative to the rest of Australia because of the important role that we'll play in the global push to decarbonisation, he said. We have to play a global role. We have a unique role because of the renewable energy we have, because of the resources that we have, and the critical minerals that we have. The globe's the winner, Shadow Energy Minister Steve Thomas said. He was on board with the calling for leadership from the Commonwealth instead of the state. A patchwork state-by-state approach is poor second to terms of emission outcomes, he said. The state government has a job. It is to deliver an energy transition that is practical, achievable, and doesn't come at the expense of jobs, businesses, and household budgets. The transition must align with a clear national framework for emissions monitoring and reductions. Setting targets that can't be met risks undermining confidence and damaging the state's energy strategy. In contrast, Greens MLC, Sophie McNeill, said the state abandoning emissions reduction targets was a complete betrayal of every parent in WA who wants to ensure a safe climate for their kids. After almost a decade of power, WA Labor are now walking away from any attempt to reduce emissions and rein in the massive gas corporations in WA who are wrecking our climate, she said. Western Australians are already experiencing the devastating impacts that rising emissions bring, with record-breaking temperatures, marine heat waves and cyclones. While every other state sees the federal safeguard mechanism as a baseline, with many setting new targets that go above and beyond their obligations, the Cook Labor government sees it as an upper limit. Conservation Council of WA Executive Director Matt Roberts said the state's climate ambition was going from bad to worse. Right now, WA is the only state without any legislated interim emissions reduction target or renewable energy target, and we're the only state with increasing rates of climate pollution since 2005, he said. News page 10. Capital Works Program outlines key projects by Craig Duncan. The Shire of Harvey has confirmed a roadmap for future spending up until 2031. Last month, councillors voted to adopt a new capital works plan for the Shire, outlining expenses for the next 5 years, aiming to identify key infrastructure projects to benefit the community and potential sources of revenue available to the Shire. The new document forms a predominant base for the development of the draft 26-27 budget, which is anticipated to hit council chambers in draft form by July 26. Councillor John Bromham said it was a hard document to put together, especially in trying times, and the council has gone through the document in detail. Nothing is ever perfect, but we are trying to get there, he said. I think this is a good plan for moving forward over the next few years. Councillor Tiny Holly said the council was thorough in its review of the plan. We go through line by line of the whole package, he said. Councillor Robin Coleman spoke against the plan, saying she was concerned with unallocated funds within the plan. I understand that we have a plan for the next year or two, but I also understand that these documents inform our longer-term plans, and I feel that so much unallocated or to be advertised funds, I would prefer those identified items to be identified, she said. Councillor Bromham said unallocated funds were a common practice in a business. The council voted to adopt the policy 8-1, with only Councillor Coleman voting against. Moving on to sport, page 15. Another fade-out kills the Bulls. Football by Jack Penniment. Harvey Bulls have once again been undone by a second-half fade-out this week against Augusta Margaret River by 43 points in their first game back at the Harvey Recreation Ground. It's another

game. The Bulls were on top going into the main break, kicking four of the five first goals in the second quarter could give themselves a 13-point lead with 3 minutes to play. But a pair of quick goals from the Hawks meant the margin was only a point at half-time. Early in the third quarter, the Bulls were holding on against a barrage of Hawks inside 50s, being lucky the away side couldn't convert their chances with two goals and five behinds kicked. Harvey's key recruits, Cooper Sparks and Zach Rakos, were among the Bulls players trying to muscle their way through the Hawks' defensive wall, but the Hawks stayed strong, only letting the Bulls inside 50 on rare occasions. Augusta Margaret River dominated the final term, keeping Harvey scoreless while also putting on four goals and 5 points. The Hawks ended the clash with the last eight goals of the game to run away easy winners and cement themselves in the top four, while Harvey sit last without a win and a dismal 39%. Co-captain Dylan Marino was excellent on his 100th game league for the club, along with fellow skipper Spence Wiggers. In round eight, Harvey travelled to Dunsborough to face the Sharks in a big chance to record their first win of the season. That concludes our stories from the Harvey Waroona Reporter for today. We can be heard on Thursday mornings at 7 a.m. and repeated on Fridays at midday. Thank you for joining us on Radio for the Print Handicapped here on Harvey Community Radio 96.5 FM. 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